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Memorial Day weekend is next weekend, if you can believe it. 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Where has the first part of this year gone? Like, it's already towards almost the end of May. We're halfway through May tomorrow. 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

Is it Friday yet? 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One more day between you and whoever you are on the weekends. You're almost there. We're going to have a great Thursday night together. You need something? That's why I'm here. 503-733-0987. Let's go.

Ella Langley on 98.7 The Bull, up for 7 nominations going into Sunday night's ACM Awards back in Vegas, baby. 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

boys, and they said, you know, all the others went and cashed out. We got the subdivision all mapped out. It'll sit right here on this land, and you could leave town a rich man. And he said, boys, whatever you're offering, it won't be enough.

Little girl used to swing right there. Still see her pink bow and her brown hair. She's in the big city now, but she still calls home.

So lots of rumors about Morgan Wallen and Ella Langley. Are they a thing? It's Kelly Ford on 98.7 The Bull. I would love that. You can be the judge when you go to the last stop on the Still the Problem Tour in Philly. 98.7 The Bull is sending you hotel airfare tickets to the show. 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

Jason Aldean just dropped the Songs About Us album, and he's taking it out on tour. 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

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Victoria and Happy Valley, saw your text, 503-733-0987. Kelly Ford, that's why I'm here. So here you go, Vic. 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

There's no stopping Ella Langley. She's on fire. Choosing Texas, number one for its ninth week on the Billboard Top 10, Top 100. 98.7 The Bull with her buddy Morgan.

I get it. You could be doing anything with just about anyone, just about anywhere. So I appreciate you spending your nights with me, Kelly Ford, here on 98.7 The Bull. 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

If you need to relieve some stress, get a cat. Science is backing that up. It's Kelly Ford on 98.7 The Blind. A cat, Mr. Thumbs. He legit has thumbs. In fact, I'll post a picture of Mr. Thumbs on the gram. He's a freak. At the Kelly Ford. Check it out.

Sorry, fellas, Lainey Wilson's off the market. Yeah, she went and got hitched on Sunday in Tennessee. It's Kelly Ford on 98.7 The Bull. The dress is gorgeous. Oscar De La Renta. They did it by a waterfall. The photos are up on our Instagram at 98.7 The Bull. Check them out. Wow.

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It's the latest from Luke Combs, Beat by You on 98.7 The Bull. It's your girl, Kelly Ford. I am shook. Memorial Day weekend really sneaked up on me. It's next weekend. What? I do love that the sun is setting after 8 now, though.

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That's Brunette on 98.7 The Bull with your nighttime blonde, Kelly Ford. 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

Ella Langley's up for 7 a.m. Sunday night in Vegas, so I'm sure she'll take home some hardware. It's Kelly Ford on 98.7 The Bull. Shania's hosting, and Kane Brown says she influenced him growing up. You can hear it in this new song, Woman.

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Stephen Wilson Jr. is one talented dude, and his new song, Gary, right here, I think you're going to like it. 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

So good. 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

Megan Maroney heads out on her Cloud 9 tour at the end of the month. And so excited. She's coming to Moda Center August 1st. You got your tickets yet? You're going to need to wear pink. It's her pink era. Get all the info at

0: Sam Barber is playing Hayden Holmes Amphitheater on July 15th. And we have free tickets. 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

Mallory posed a hypothetical yesterday. It has to do with Oreos and $10 million. 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Usually the answer to that is, yeah. Doesn't matter. Give it a whack for sure. 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
1: JR, do you feel like doing a nice breaker to kick off your Friday, dude?
2: Dang right I do, brother.
1: So much fun. Mallory's got a would you rather question. She has all the answers about it. We can ask whatever questions we want about it. I don't think there's going to be a lot of questions about this one, though. It's pretty straightforward.
3: No, I don't think so. Are you guys ready?
1: I'm ready.
3: All right. It sounds easy when I first ask it, but we'll get into it. Would you rather take $1 million guaranteed or try and eat 360 Oreos in 24 hours for $10 million?
1: No question. I'm going for $10 million. Yeah. And then with the other 23 hours, I'm going to plan what I'm going to spend it on.
3: I know it sounds like that would be the obvious answer.
1: Yes.
3: In the beginning.
1: 360 Oreos is nothing.
3: I did a bit of a deep dive. So that's 36 Oreos in a pack.
1: Uh-huh.
3: So that's 360 Oreos.
1: That's 10 packs.
3: It's about 20,000 calories, about 9 pounds of Oreos. JR,
2: how much sugar is involved in all of this is my first question. And the second, the B question is, can they be golden Oreos?
3: No, standard.
2: I might be out then.
1: Really? Whoa.
3: You'll take the million?
2: I might be out.
1: Really, so, dude? Because, like, I mean,
2: I got to think about this.
1: I know you prefer golden Oreos, which makes you the minority for sure.
2: Yeah.
1: Most people don't. But, I mean, you can stomach a chocolate Oreo, right?
3: So that's 15 Oreos an hour.
1: Yeah.
3: Let's break it down even more. That's Oreos every 4 minutes for 24 hours.
1: I mean,
3: unless you house them like very quickly,
1: which is what I would do.
2: Are these single stuffed or double stuffed?
3: Single stuffed. Classic standard.
2: All right.
1: Classic standard. Not any of the crazy Oreo flavors that they're doing.
3: No,
1: right?
3: We're not doing Sour Patch Kid Oreos. We're not doing glow in the dark Oreos. We're doing standard. JR, you asked about the sugar.
2: Yeah.
3: 10 packs of Oreos has about 1,820 grams of sugar or 4 pounds of sugar.
1: Yeah.
3: That's almost enough to kill you or put you into a diabetic coma.
1: It's maybe you, not me.
3: Okay.
1: No, yeah. I'd be fine.
2: Jake can handle it.
1: I can handle that.
2: Man.
1: There's not even a question in my mind. I'm getting the $10 million. I'm not trying to do it. I'm doing it easily.
3: I think things like this sound easy. Like, I also think I would be able to do it, but I think back to something I did in high school. I did the gallon challenge, milk. I love milk.
1: Uh-huh.
3: It's where you drink a gallon of milk in an hour, and physically your body can't do it.
1: Your body can't do it.
3: No, yours can't either.
1: Yes,
3: the milk curdles in your stomach, and you end up just violently puking everywhere.
2: What does that mean, curdles?
1: You have acid in your stomach. Acid plus milk makes like yogurt.
3: Yeah, oh boy. It curdles and you puke it all up.
2: Oh,
3: like,
2: no.
3: Like your body physically can't do it. Or, you know, you could chug the gallon of milk in like 20 minutes, but you will puke it up. And puking's not allowed.
1: Oh, that's right. Yeah, I was going to ask that. So puking, obviously, if you puke, you're out.
3: Puking's not allowed. You could have milk. I know that will make it softer, but I think it still comes down to how much sugar you're intaking. Like, I don't know.
1: Okay, so
2: Oreo did just release the zero sugar Oreo.
1: Oh, okay.
2: Could we rock with those? Is that an option?
3: No, still standard. And I don't think that a zero sugar Oreo would treat you very nicely. I don't.
1: You wouldn't make it through either of them. You'd be crapping.
3: Yeah,
1: probably. Crapping hard with that one. My answer remains the same. You haven't done anything to talk me out of it.
3: Yeah.
1: I don't even need $10 billion. I'll do it for $100.
2: One more question. Can you use milk
3: to
2: eat these? Okay, wow.
3: But that's going to add even more sugar.
2: Yeah, I guess you're right.
1: Yeah.
2: I'm going to have to go like 2% or something.
3: It's funny. When I found this question on Instagram when I was reading the comments, and people were saying, for $10 million, I'll eat the packaging as well.
2: That's a good point.
3: I'm just wondering what I'm going to do with the other 23 hours.
1: Yes, exactly. That's what I said.
3: That's so funny.
2: That's the way it seems on the surface. But when you actually like calculate how much sugar you're going to ingest, it's enough to probably kill a horse.
1: Yeah.
2: I'm just going to take the million.
3: Yeah, I'm with you, JR.
1: I'm better than horses.
2: Okay.
3: Because another one of the comments was the way people so massively underestimate eating challenges.
1: Uh-huh. Oh, for sure. People, not me. Again, I saw one of the comments and I identify with it is, I will eat an entire row of Oreos while deciding if I'm going to have any Oreos.

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1: I can tell. 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
3: Happening in Portland. 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
3: Lainey Wilson is married, y'all.
4: Nice.
3: Just surprise, surprise, just like secretly, she and Duck Hodges tied the knot on the 10th, just a few days ago.
5: It was fun. Yesterday, JR posted up, held up the wedding photo and was like, did we know this?
3: Yeah.
5: And we all had to take a second like, wait, did we know that? Because we didn't know if it was a surprise or if it was new, if Lainey Wilson had just gotten married or if that happened months ago. I couldn't remember.
3: Yeah, they said it happened at the Ruskin Cave in Dixon, Tennessee. And they shared a 20-photo carousel on Instagram. Lainey is now Lainey Hodges.
5: Mrs. Hodges.
3: How about that, dude? Cool. Congrats to them.
5: That's great.
4: Who's her partner? Does he do music or do we know what he does?
5: No, he was a... Pittsburgh Steeler.
3: He was a NFL player.
4: Oh, cool.
3: Dan and Shay are releasing a new album. They just announced their sixth studio album. It's called Young. Gosh, I wish I was again. It's going to be coming out on August 21st this summer. And they kind of described it as their most personal album yet, with songs focusing on family, faith, I love that, and chasing dreams. And the title track, Young, is actually out today. Check this out.

0: Dan and Shay have that quality where I would have been obsessed with them, like if I were in my obsessed times, you know, like as a
1: they
0: youth.
1: They are so good.
0: I'd have been so into Dan and Shay.
2: 100%.
1: Like, Spotify just did a feature on their app, obviously, and I was, you know, I was betraying the radio for a quick second. I was on Spotify, and they had this thing where it showed you your most top played song of all time ever.
0: Yeah.
1: Mine was Tequila by Dan and Shay.
2: You're kidding me, right?
1: No, it was. I was like, amazing song. I was a bit surprised, but it's a great song.
0: It's so good.
1: What was yours?
0: Party Rock Anthem.
1: Are
2: yes, bro. Let's go.
1: JJ, do you have the app? Do you have
2: Spotify? I don't use that.
1: No.
2: I listen to 98.7 The Bull.
0: That's smart of you, bro. Nice. Thank you for that.
2: Lastly here, Mara Morris is jumping into acting. Did you hear about this yet?
0: No, cool.
2: So she's making a guest appearance on the CBS show Sheriff Country.
0: Is she going to be a dead body? She must be.
2: No, she won't be a cadaver. Okay. She's going to play somebody's AA sponsor, I believe.
0: Oh, okay.
2: And she actually did an original song for the episode called Parachute. Haven't heard Parachute. We're going to hear it when the episode airs,
0: right?
2: Which is this weekend on CBS. So Mara Morris getting on the silver screen.
0: That's awesome. And this has been a good Music City Minutes.
2: Good, yeah.
0: With the Lady Wilson news, do you have like guest lists or anything like that? Do we know anything about the wedding?
2: Oh, you know what? Yeah.
0: Okay.
2: Yeah, I found it right here.
0: Okay, sweet. Let's talk about that coming up. It's your Music City Minutes on 98.7 The Bull. Still to come, we got $1,000 Minutes. We got a really good Friday in line for you. Stick with us. It's Morning Stampede on 98.7 The Bull.

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2: Particularly fun to talk about with JR just getting engaged this past weekend. Lainey Wilson tied the knot with Devlin Duck Hodges this week. And the guest list has been released?
3: Yeah, so I don't know if this is an official guest list.
2: Oh, okay.
3: Released by Lainey herself. But I've come across... It looks like there's quite a few notable people in here. Do you want me to run through it top to bottom or just give you kind of the...
2: Whatever, man. Whatever feels good. I'm curious. Okay. I'm curious who was there. Like, this is a moment of how famous is Lainey Wilson?
3: It's really small. Like, this was a really small gathering.
2: Okay.
3: All right. And some of the names I don't know, so forgive me. I'm still newer to the country side of things.
2: Got it.
3: Ashlyn Kraft.
2: I don't know her.
3: Drew Baldridge.
2: Oh, fun.
3: I do know.
2: He's great.
4: Yeah.
3: There's somebody on here, Ella Langley.
2: Never heard.
4: She went?
3: Yeah, yeah, she was there.
4: Oh, cool.
3: Yep. Ian and Caroline Munsick?
2: Yeah, Ian Munsick, sure.
3: Did I say that right?
2: Yeah, Ian Munsick is like he's kind of a cowboy singer.
3: Okay.
2: Like with kind of a mullet, long hair.
3: Yeah.
2: Fun. He's a really like great talent.
3: Here's a name that I know. Jelly Roll.
4: Oh, cool.
3: How cool is that?
2: Yeah, they've been bros for a long time.
3: Yeah.
4: I'm flipping through photos of her wedding now. It looks so nice.
3: Oh, the dress is stunning. The cowboy hat. Yep. We also have Luke and Caroline Bryan.
2: Cool.
3: Miranda Lambert was there.
4: Nice. Yeah. Oh, wow.
3: Winona Judd. And yeah, just a few other names on here. But yeah, small, but star-studded.
2: That doesn't sound that small, honestly.
3: Really?
2: Like, if those people were there, because you know she had family and friends there.
3: Yeah.
2: People whose names we don't know. But I mean, if the list of celebrities was, what was that, a dozen names you just read? That's probably a pretty good size one.
3: Okay, no, yeah, I guess you're right about that.
2: Yeah, I mean, like, and how much fun would that have been too?
3: Dude, could you imagine DJing that wedding?
2: No. The pressure would be way too high.
3: It would be too much, dude. I'd be sweating. You got Ella out there, Lainey, of course. Jelly Roll's out there, Luke Bryan, all on your dance floor.
4: Right. The venue looked awesome, too. It was in they got married outside, but the after party looked like it was in a cave with all these lights and stuff. It looks so cool.
2: I mean, that's a venue she probably paid some money for.
4: Oh, yeah.
3: I guarantee it, yeah.
2: She might have even preempted. You remember when the story came out about Taylor?
3: Yeah.
2: And their wedding, and somebody already had the venue, and Taylor bought them out.
3: Right.
2: Lainey has the power to do that too.
3: And I think you bringing that up kind of begs the question, is it a better move to do it like Lainey did, or how allegedly Taylor will, where this is going to be live for the world to watch?
4: Taylor's wedding is going to be live?
3: That's the rumor. There's streaming services bidding to try to get the rights to stream the wedding live on Netflix or Hulu or wherever. Yeah.
4: Oh, I don't think I like that.
2: Well, can you imagine the event that's going to be, though?
4: But you're getting married. I feel like that should be
3: private.
4: Private, intimate.
2: Yeah. Not if you're Taylor Swift.
3: I don't know, man.
2: She's the biggest star on the planet.
4: She still deserves privacy.
2: I'm not saying, it's her choice. That's what I'm saying. Yeah. She's choosing to do it because, again, she's she's maybe the best famous person, being famous.
4: Yeah, obviously she's choosing to do it, so she doesn't have an issue with it, but I don't know. I feel that's kind of whack. One of the Golden Bachelors from 2 years ago, they did a public televised wedding, and it was all this whole thing, and then I think they got divorced 3 months later.
2: That's a way different scale.
4: I know.
2: The Bachelors are there for the notoriety.
3: Oh, yeah.
2: Yeah. Taylor Swift is probably trying to avoid
4: I'm surprised that she's doing that.
3: Yeah, I don't know this to be verifiable fact, but that's what's swirling the internet.
4: Mm-hmm.
2: We know Lainey Wilson didn't do that because we didn't even know about it till yesterday.
3: Which is surprising. We're pals.

0: good. So she was able to keep the original hem, which was my biggest concern. So what she did is she kind of took the jeans and almost like tucked them up inside and then sewed from the inside. So technically, if I wasn't happy with them, I could go in there and just rip the stitch and the jeans would unravel back to their
1: original form. Oh, no way. So she didn't cut it at all?
0: So she didn't cut them. Yeah.
1: Oh, that's crazy.
0: And you think that would leave like some creasing, but it didn't. Like, I don't know. She did a really great job and I'm really happy with them. I wanted to wear them to work. But they're so low rise. Like everything I tried them on with, it was like I can't wear a crop top to work.
2: They're work inappropriate. Is that what you're saying?
0: Yeah, you know, and the reason I bought them is because they're so comfortable. I'm like, these will be like a good like sweatpant jean to wear to work. And then I put them on this morning, and I'm like, oh no.
2: No. Those are going out jeans? Is that what they are?
0: Yeah. I would wear them with like a white t-shirt, but like my midriff would definitely show.
2: Okay.
0: So I probably not.
2: Why couldn't you wear it with this hoodie? This like the Mallory standard hoodie that we see every day.
0: Because they're really loose. So like they just look, I look just like one shape, like just like a straight box.
2: Yeah, but
0: like,
2: you're at work.
0: I know, but it just looked funny. I mean, I was also in a rush, so maybe I'll try them on with some other different outfits, but she did a great job. It was only $25.
2: Yeah. We've been going on about this. If you're just joining us today, we've been going on about this all this week.
0: Yeah.
2: Mallory's been freaking out. She bought really expensive jeans.
0: Yeah.
2: Too long for her, which is not it wouldn't trouble me at all. I'd just go get them, take them to my dry cleaner.
0: Yeah.
2: But you took them to an actual pro.
0: Yeah. Because I see people that get their jeans hemmed and you can tell that the seamstress or whatever literally cut the jeans and just re-sewed the bottom, which I think for most people, it's not that big of a deal. But when you're spending a lot of money on jeans and I like the style of the original hem, I was really nervous. But I asked her when I got there, I'm like, this is going to look like the original hem, right? Like, I don't want you to cut, or I don't want you to like... Just make a new hem.
2: You're not going
0: to
2: mess this up, are you?
0: No. And she's like, I'm glad you care because a lot of people don't care. And I took them to her because the boutique I bought the jeans from gave me a card. And they're like, go to her.
2: I didn't know that part.
0: Yeah.
3: Wow, that's a ringer. Yeah.
0: Oh, I thought I told you guys this.
2: I didn't hear that part.
0: Yeah. So when I purchased the jeans, I'm like, I have to get them hemmed. And she was, and the girl who I purchased them from, she was like, oh.
2: Said, go to this lady. She's awesome.
0: Go to this lady. Well, and gave me a card.
2: What are you worried
0: about? But still, I don't know. Maybe that was her mom. And she was trying to boost her mom.
3: Yeah, could be. Got a little side business going on here.
0: My next question is, was I supposed to tip her?
2: Oh, great question.
3: I think yes.
0: You think so?
3: Especially, she gave you the best of both worlds there.
0: But I Googled it, and it said, if this person is working out of their home, they set their own prices, you don't really need to tip. I didn't know. So it was 25, and I gave her 30. I paid her through Venmo.
2: Okay.
0: Venmo her 30 bucks. I don't know.
2: You didn't really dump a bunch of money on her.
0: No.
2: It was a $5 tip.
0: But what would 20% of 25
2: doesn't matter. In that situation like that, like it's like when you go to the hair salon. The number is—it's not about the number; it's about like the actual tip number.
3: Yeah,
2: like, it's $20. If the haircut is $20, the tip is also $20.
0: Oh, right. Okay.
2: Because for something like that.
0: Yeah.
2: Yeah.
0: I wasn't tipping her $20.
2: You should. Yeah. You're never gonna be able to go back now.
0: No, she said, "See you next time. Next pair of jeans." I'm like, "You got it, lady."
3: Return business, right there, though.
2: Shania Twain. So that don't impress me much on 98.7.

0: Sam Barber is playing Hayden Holmes Amphitheater on July 15th. 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I used to shine by like
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2: Yacht tubs are here in Portland. So I guess this is a hot tub inside of a boat that floats down from the Tillicum Bridge to the Steel Bridge along downtown Portland.
3: I got invited to go on those one time.
2: Did you go?
3: No, it was my hot friends. And I was like, I'm not doing that.
2: What do you mean?
3: They were all way better looking than me. I was like, I'm not
4: going
3: to go.
4: You don't want me taking my shirt off here.
3: I'm not going to move. You feel self-conscious.
2: But that's so cool. How is this so do they stay in business all year long? I guess if it's a hot tub, you can go when it's cold out.
3: I don't think they do a ton of business in the winter.
2: Yeah.
3: But you can do it.
2: I want to know where they hold the boats. Like, is there a yacht tub shed, like, somewhere along the Willamette?
3: There is a marina down there, yeah.
2: Oh, my God. I wonder how many there are just sitting there. Sounds really interesting. We have a little audio from the owner.
5: This is why I love to show people around Portland. Yeah. Like, if you have a friend, family member coming in town, and you want to show them Portland, like, grab a yacht tub. Because, yeah, like, how often you can come down here, you get check out OHSU, the South Waterfront, the Tillicum Crossing, OMSI over on the left with the cool submarine, the Bluebell that's been there for forever. And when we go back the other way, check out the downtown skyline.
3: I mean, it's a cool idea.
2: Sounds pretty cool, yeah.
3: The sub's called the Blueback, by the way. I don't mean to correct him on his own on my news story, but...
2: The sub?
3: The submarine.
2: There's a submarine?
3: Outside of OMSI, yeah.
2: Oh, right.
3: Yeah, yeah,
2: okay.
3: Yeah.
2: The jersey worn by Clyde Drexler in his gold swimming Olympics is set up for auction. It's signed and currently sitting at $75,000. It's expected to go for at least $200,000.
3: It's sitting at 75, but they're going to go up to 200?
2: That's what they think.
4: Expected. Yeah, that's from the Dream Team, dude.
3: That's a big deal.
4: Yeah.
3: Plus, that's a piece of Blazers history right there.
2: What kind of person do you think is buying this? Do you think it's a Blazers fan? Do you think it's a basketball fan?
3: I think it's a JR with money.
2: Okay.
4: Yeah, basically, yeah. A big-time collector.
2: A collector, yeah.
4: Oh, yeah. If you've ever watched Golden Auctions on Netflix, definitely any of those
3: guys.
4: What's
3: Golden Auctions?
4: So it's like the biggest of the big sports memorabilia, Pokemon, toys,
2: yeah,
4: just anything you can imagine.
3: Right.
4: And they go around the country and they collect all of this stuff from collectors to put into auction.
3: Okay.
4: And it goes for just millions and millions of dollars, some of this stuff.
3: What a fun life that is.
4: Yeah.
3: Yeah.
2: It's really cool.
3: Having that kind of money, that'd be great.
4: Yeah.
2: Oregon's premier police canine competition is this weekend, tomorrow.
3: Shut
2: at
3: up.
2: The Hillsboro...
3: It's Beaverton's canine unit, if I have that right. I believe that's his name.
2: Oh, I have no idea.
3: I've seen him sticking his head out the window in parades and stuff.
2: The one they were showing off in the video was named Puddles.
3: Mm.
2: So these dogs are going to compete in an obstacle course, some area searching, and they're also going to chase down a subject.
4: What?
2: And I guess this has been going on for 19 years, and the stadium fills out. It's free, family-friendly, so if you have the opportunity to go, you should definitely go check it out.
3: That's so cool.
4: Now, are they all the same breed? Like, I just imagine German shepherds everywhere.
2: I think there's German shepherds and Balinese Malinois.
4: Okay.
2: I'm probably butchering that, which look like German shepherds.
4: Oh,
2: but
4: wow.
2: Yeah.
3: I believe there's other... I mean, that's not the only police dogs. There are other ones, too, but for the most part, German shepherds.
4: Can we get the winner in here to the Morning Stampede?
3: To interview?
4: Interview him?
3: You mean Kruger, of course, you're talking about.
4: Kruger. Yeah, Kruger. Well, I want to talk to him.
3: Okay, yeah. Let's do that. Yeah.
4: One bark for this, two barks for that, right?
3: They're smart dogs.
4: They know.
3: They're dogs with jobs. They're cops.
4: Yeah, they're top dogs.
3: It's Northwest Now at 98.7 The Bull. Your keyword to see Ella Langley and Morgan Wallen next.

0: Jake, I don't know the keyword.
1: Oh, you don't?
0: No.
1: Why didn't? Is you it know because why? I didn't write it on the planner?
2: No, twice in a week, bro.
1: Dude, what is my problem?
2: Twice in a week.
0: I could have looked it up, but I was crunched for time.
1: Just stand by. I'll come up with it.
2: But what we are going to get you into is Ella Langley and Morgan Wallen live in Philadelphia, the city of brotherly love. But you wouldn't really know that because they're the city that once

0: food Santa Claus.
1: All right. The keyword is fly. F-L-Y.
2: That's what I was going to write.
1: Right.
2: I was going to write that on the planner when I do the prep in the morning.
1: Speaking of fly, Santa Claus flying through the sky. You just said the Philadelphia booed Santa Claus?
0: Yeah, Philadelphia notoriously booed Santa Claus.
1: Well, what happened?
0: They just don't like him.
1: And what? They don't like Christmas?
2: He's nobody's brother, though. They're brotherly love.
0: No, I guess not.
2: Yeah.
0: So.
2: Yeah.
0: Actually, Jake, is your password for all your stuff just password?
2: Yeah.
0: Just like keyword?
2: Of course.
0: Keyword?
2: Yeah.
0: I had a feeling.
2: I was just trying to get that out there.
0: Okay.
2: I just want to get hacked so bad. Talk about that trip coming up next.

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1: Do you recall the details on the Santa thing? This was at a football game, yeah?
2: I think it was at a football game. Let me look this up for a second.
1: We're trying to send you out to see Ella Langley and Morgan Wallen in Philadelphia. The keyword, once again, is fly. F-L-Y. You can text that to our Lazy Boy text line at 503-733-0987. Off to the city of brotherly love to see that concert. Plus, we'll be taking care of airfare, hotel, the whole thing. It's going to be a big old party. City of brotherly love, though, in question right now.
2: Yeah, or is it? Because I found it on December 15th, 1968. I think you were just born, Jake. The Philadelphia Eagle fans famously booed and threw snowballs at Santa Claus during halftime.
3: What?
2: Yeah.
3: Why?
2: I don't understand.
1: Who doesn't like Santa Claus?
3: Yeah.
2: Seriously.
3: Come on.
1: My son is a Philadelphia Eagles fan, and I know that those fans are famously kind of evil.
2: Uh-huh.
1: They're kind of like Seahawks fans. Like, they're not that welcoming if you come in there in their house. You know what I mean?
2: Yep.
1: So Philadelphia fans are like that, but I didn't realize it was like an uninspired thing. It wasn't like a...
2: Yeah, I don't get it. I was once offered a job in Philadelphia, and because they booed Santa Claus, I said, you know what, guys? No.
3: I'm out.
2: I do not want to partake in that type of debauchery.
1: Smart man.
3: Poor, you know? Santa. I wonder if he was just cowering, hiding, running away.
1: Yeah.
2: I mean, a gig's a gig. You know?
3: Yeah.
2: Come
3: Santa
2: on, man.
3: It. No, it was the real Santa. It was the real guy.
1: Yeah, he didn't expect to get booed. Does he skip Philadelphia now on his Christmas Eve run?
2: I think he should.
1: He should.
2: You know?
1: Yeah. I mean, I don't care that those kids weren't even born then. They're still Philly kids.
2: Spoil them for the rest of us.
1: Right, yeah, we can't have nice things in the city of brotherly love. Again, keyword is fly, F-L-Y. Text that to 503-733-0987.

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1: There's a line ringing here that I've never seen before.
2: It's blinking right now.
1: Yeah, let me answer this thing. Hold on.
3: Where it come from?
4: The North Pole.
1: Oh, yes, we accept charges. Who is this?
4: Ho, ho, ho. Good morning, Morning Stampede.
2: Santa Claus?
4: I heard you talking about me.
2: Yeah, in the incident in Philadelphia.
4: Yes, I remember it well. 1963, those...
2: Yeah, what was that about?
5: What happened?
4: I have no idea.
2: Do you skip them every Christmas?
4: Every single Christmas, I go right over the town and I fly them the bird.
5: I mean, should.
2: To be fair, Mallory, the Eagles went 2-11 that year, so they were pretty upset
4: you
2: about
4: know why?
2: Everybody.
4: Because Santa's magic doesn't exist in the city of brotherly hate.
5: Have you ever had a Philly cheesesteak?
4: I love Philly cheesesteaks. But I don't get them from Philadelphia.
5: You get them from Jersey Mike's.
4: Jersey Mike's sells an awful chili cheesesteak.
2: How do you...
1: I agree with you on that one, Santa.
2: Yeah. How do you order it?
4: I get it with cheese and... No, oh, that's not right. I don't like that city. I don't even order it correctly.
2: But it is cool that Morgan Wallen and Ella Langley will both headline at Lincoln Financial.
4: I'm not going to be there.
2: No?
4: No.
2: Well, we're going to fly somebody there to be at that show.
4: Oh, good for you.
2: Could we use your sleigh?
4: Absolutely not. My sleigh doesn't go to Philadelphia either. Santa says, F*** that town.
2: Oh, no. Come on.
1: Santa, wow. That's not cool.
2: Jeez,
1: Santa.
2: Jeez, man.
1: However, we are trying to send you to Philly. I'm sure it's much better now.
2: Yeah, I mean, this was back in 68.
1: Yeah.
2: Santa didn't even actually recall when it happened.
1: So I think it's totally fine. You can still send in the keyword, which for this hour is fly, F-L-Y. Text that to 503-733-0987. Santa called. We're getting big, guys.
2: Yeah, this is really is the fastest rising show in the Pacific Northwest history.
1: Here's Ella Langley. She drank-

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1: Groceries are entirely too expensive. Gas is entirely too expensive. An extra $1,000 cash would really go a long way right
2: now. Really, it would sand off the edges of the budget right now.
3: What would you guys buy?
2: With $1,000?
3: Yeah. JR, no, we're just talking about stuff you wanted.
1: But I can't do it. I'd have to pay off debt. Like, I'm in debt not only to Capital One and Discover, but, like, a friend of mine, too.
2: Really?
3: Oh, my
1: goodness. It's just, I'm in rough shape, man.
2: So you could use $1,000 just to kind of get back on top.
1: Just to kind of, get my feet under me a little bit.
3: Yeah.
2: There's brand new Echo clogs. Crocs is making a brand new, like, it's orange, but it's like an umber orange.
3: Okay. Are they $1,000?
2: No. I'm going to buy more than that. I wasn't done yet, Mallory.
3: Oh, I'm sorry. Please, continue.
1: Please, can we hear the rest of this?
3: I'm going to
2: get six pairs of those.
3: Okay.
2: Just step one. What about you?
3: I'm looking for an apartment. So, unfortunately, if I had $1,000...
2: That's boring.
1: Deposit, right?
3: I think it'd go towards, deposit first, last
2: month.
3: Why
2: even ask you to?
1: Yeah.
2: Well, I'm usually over here bringing content with Crocs and stuff. My wish list. And
1: you're
2: like,
1: rich,
2: I paid down
1: Jake.
2: My debts.
3: Yeah, Jake has money bags over here. JR and I are just trying to get by. We're trying to afford gas and get to
1: seriously.
3: The show.
2: We need to cut the $1,000 budget and just like give it to you guys.
1: Mal and I have to carpool into work every day.
2: Mallory goes all the way to Beaverton from Vancouver to pick up JR.
1: And vice versa.
3: What's my gas thing that I told you guys the other day? My tank? It's like a 2-gallon tank or something.
1: A gallon a mile.
3: Yeah, something insane.
2: Mallory has to dump it in from the inside every couple miles. Horrible gas mileage. $1,000 minute is what we're trying to play here on a Friday. We're looking for you to call 503-733-0987. We got 10 questions, and we're just going to keep those same 10 questions until somebody gets them all right, which I think is going to be today.
1: It could very well be today.
3: Line two is first. I see it buzzing.
2: Line two.
3: Line two, you're in luck?
2: If you're the one on line two, hang in there. You're going to play coming up next.
4: After

0: We have $1,000 and we have 10 questions. And we're going to keep asking those same 10 questions until somebody gets them all right.
1: We have Bob from Milwaukee standing by. Bob, how are you feeling?

0: A little tricky on it. Let's go through the rules, Bob. There's three of them. If you get one wrong,
1: we buzz you out.
0: If you pronounce something wrong,
2: we buzz you out.
0: And if you take longer than 60 seconds,
2: we buzz you out.
3: 60 seconds, 10 questions, $1,000. The $1,000 minute starts now.
0: Who was the most attractive teacher you ever had, Bob?
4: Professor Swanson.
0: Professor Swanson. Sounds great. Who is the starting center for the Portland Fire?
4: Luisa Geiselzer.
0: I'll let you try it again, but that wasn't even close, bro.
4: Geiselzer Digger.
2: That was closer.
0: I'm not sure. I think that was kind of nibbling around the
4: Geiselzer Dirt.
0: No, that's
2: Zerder.
0: Not right.
1: Come on, man.
0: No, Bob, we can't give you that one. I'm sorry, bro.
1: All right. That's it, man.
2: Bob.
1: You see, Jake last week probably would have let that go, but he's gotten a talking to a time or two here lately. He can't do it no more.
0: The bosses aren't letting me get in the way with it, Bob. I'm sorry.
4: No problem. Love you guys.
0: Thanks, Bob. Appreciate you.
1: Four-time winner goes down after one question.
0: Yeah, right. I picked an intentionally hard to pronounce one for question number two here just to make the bosses happy.
1: Dude, I'm reading it right now, and I have no idea. There's like one of those squiggly things with the two dots over it.
0: Yes,
1: what does that even mean?
0: She's German, so, you know. What are you going to do?
1: What can you do?
0: There's nothing you can do. It's the Morning Stampede, $1,000 minute. Same 10 questions till somebody gets them all right. We'll play again Monday morning starting at 7:30 on The Bull. New truck.

0: Sam Barber is playing Hayden Holmes Amphitheater on July 15th. 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
2: Yacht tubs are here in Portland. This is a hot tub inside of a boat that floats down from the Tillicum Bridge to the Steel Bridge along downtown Portland. I initially thought this sounded great as a good summertime activity, but then I realized they'll be sitting in a hot tub. So maybe it's more of a fall activity.
3: I mean, it's still nice because like the river never really gets, I wouldn't say warm.
2: Yeah.
3: It's never really above like 65 degrees.
2: That's true.
3: In the river. So it's always going to be pretty pleasant in a hot tub.
2: It looks pretty cool. And the owner said this would be a great place to take a visitor or maybe a date. Let's run it.
4: This is why I love to show people around Portland. Yeah. Like if you have a friend, family member coming in town and you want to show them Portland, like grab a yacht tub. Because like how often you can come down here, you get to check out OHSU, the South Waterfront, the Tillicum Crossing, OMSI over on the left with the cool submarine, the Bluebell that's been there for forever. And when we go back the other way, check out the downtown skyline.
5: It does sound like you could get like an incredible view and just like a quick crash course on the whole city.
3: Not the whole city. I mean, the waterfront part of the city, but okay. Really like some of the best parts of the city for sure.
5: Could you play Yacht Rock on in said yacht tub?
3: Might be too much.
5: Maybe.
3: Too much yacht.
5: Okay.
3: You know?
2: Too much yacht. Is there such a thing as too much yacht?
3: I guess not.
5: Maybe.
3: I suppose not.
2: A jersey worn by Clyde Drexler in his gold-winning Olympics is up for auction. This jersey is signed, and it's currently sitting at $75,000, but it's expected to go for $200,000.
3: Here's the cool thing, though. Like, this is the green jersey that he wore in the Olympics 96 for the Dream Team.
2: Yeah.
3: Like, the actual jersey.
2: Do you think that the value would go down if it was not signed?
3: Yes.
5: Oh,
3: right.
5: Of course.
2: Yeah, but
5: I mean, if it's still authentic and worn, game worn by Clyde, it's still going to go for a pretty penny.
2: Totally.
5: Because there's an entire community out there of like super collectors that would kill for an item like that.
3: I mean, how cool. I would love to have that. I can only have 200 grand to throw at something like that.
2: Yeah.
3: But if I did, I might consider that.
2: It'd be pretty cool. I wonder if it's going to go to an Oregonian, if it's going to go to just like another super fan somewhere out
5: there. I hope it does come here.
2: Yeah, that'd be awesome.
3: Yeah,
5: you know,
3: great,
5: not a random guy in, I don't know,
3: Houston, which I think where Clyde went Houston. Was Houston after.
5: Okay.
3: Went here.
5: Oh,
2: okay.
5: Yeah.
2: So it might be, yeah. We'll see.
3: Would hate that.
2: Oregon's premier police canine competition is this weekend at the Hillsboro Stadium. It's free. It's family friendly. And this is interesting. So it's all the policemen bringing their canines, their dogs. Well, they'll be doing like games and they'll show you how to hunt down a person, area searching, obstacle courses. And I guess this is their 19th year doing it. And it totally fills out the stadium.
3: How fun would that be?
2: It'd be awesome.
3: I would love that. I mean, like you said, it's a bunch of German Shepherds, but probably other dogs too. Like they should throw in some some token little canine wiener dogs.
5: that'd be really entertaining.
2: It says the canine trials bring together police dogs, their handlers, and the public to showcase their amazing abilities.
3: Yeah,
5: that's fun.
2: Cool.
3: And you said it's free?
2: It's free.
3: That's awesome.
2: Free, family friendly.
3: This has been Northwest Now on 98.7 The Bull. Ella Langley, Morgan Wallen, your keywords next.
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1: Early on, JR identified as an Ella fella, like when we were first meeting you, bro.
2: Yeah.
1: You still got that title?
2: Man, I don't know. I think I might. I love Ella Langley, something fierce. I think she's incredibly talented. She's got the best bangs in the business.
1: No doubt.
2: I think I'm leaning a different way lately.
1: Really?
2: Yeah, I think I'm. I think I'm kind of, what is she, I'm trying to remember the term.
3: A Maroney homie.
2: A Maroney homie. Yeah. I think, I don't know, man.
1: I'm a little bit of a Maroney homie these days,
2: yeah.
1: Too.
2: Yeah.
1: Purser, I get it. Ella Langley for Ella Fellas is playing in Philadelphia with Morgan Wallen. With Morgan Wallen playing first, Ella Langley closing the show.
2: Stop wow. it.
1: Huge opportunity.
2: Wow.
3: Yeah, that's awesome. I want to go.
1: Lincoln Financial Field where the Eagles play August 1st. We would love to send you. Again, your keyword is artist, A-R-T-I-S-T. You text that to 503-733-0987. I got to start saying that right.
2: There
1: Boss
2: you go.
1: Is going to get mad at me.
2: Yeah.
1: 0987, you text that word artist to go be an Ella fella if you still want to be.
2: Now, of course, the big special moment for this show is going to be when they come out to do their duet together.
1: And do what?
2: And,
3: and they kiss.
1: And make out.
2: On the lips.
1: I heard Kelly Ford saying that the other night, our night jock here on 98.7 The Bull. She was on your side, JR. She think it actually happened.
2: I saw it with my own eyes. They kissed.
1: I don't know if I can believe
2: it. It was
1: bro.
2: Full on tonsil hockey.
3: Oh my gosh.
1: Well, it's going to happen again at Lincoln Financial Field.
2: Yeah, you're going to be there to see it.
1: Yep.
2: Text in.
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2: I think Dan and Shay are bound and determined to make this soon-to-be middle-aged man just cry live on the radio.
3: That's what they live for, man.
2: So they're releasing their brand new album, sixth studio album. It's called Young. It's coming out this summer, August 21st. Save the date. And their title track on it, Young, is out and available today.

0: Man, goosebumps.
1: They put their pants on one leg at a time, just go like, time to go make JR cry.
0: Oh my gosh, dude. It's so good.
1: So good.
0: But I'm like, I definitely get to listen to that in the dark later when I get home and have a good cry.
1: I fulfill it.
0: Yeah, absolutely. Maren Morris is jumping into acting now. Did you hear about this at all?
1: Oh, good.
0: So she's going to be a guest on the CBS show Sheriff Country. And she's going to be playing somebody's, like, kind of AA sponsor.
1: Oh, I had a, you know, and whenever somebody's in a cop show, usually they're, like, a dead person.
0: Yeah.
1: Or, like, a perp that they get caught, you know? I think it's an easier role to play, but that sounds like it's got a little meat on the bone.
0: Yeah, it might be. And what even has more meat on the bone is she did an original song for the specific episode called Parachute.
1: Okay.
0: So that's going to be airing this weekend on CBS. That's kind of cool.
1: That's cool.
0: Lastly, the big news this Friday.
1: That's the wrong one.
0: Oh, sorry.
2: No, keep it going.
0: Thank you. Yeah, I was going to say.
2: That's great.
0: I'm like, let's do it. Lainey Wilson is married, y'all.
2: Yay!
0: So Lainey and Duck tied the knot. Duck Hodges tied the knot Sunday the 10th at Ruskin Cave in Dixon, Tennessee.
1: They kept that under wraps, didn't they? We didn't know when that was going
0: on. Nobody had any idea.
2: Yeah.
1: Very cool, though.
0: They shared about 20 photos in a carousel on Instagram, and there was like snapshots of Lainey in the white dress and the hat. And
1: beautiful.
0: They're just a beautiful, beautiful couple.
1: Mm-hmm.
0: And I wanted to say big congratulations to those two, and I actually got my hands on the guest list.
1: Really?
0: Of who all was there.
1: That's fun.
0: And I'm going to tell you everybody that appeared in about 6 minutes.
1: Was it star-studded, would you say?
0: It was, to say the least.
1: It's the Morning Stampede on 98.7 The Bull. Hear that coming up in two.

0: Morning Stampede on 98.7 The Bull.
1: Let's get into that Lainey Wilson guest list. She got married this week and star-studded affair, according to JR.
2: Yeah, it was relatively quiet, except for these absolute, you know, juggernauts in the industry that were there. And some of these names I definitely recognize. Some of them I might need your help with.
1: Okay.
2: One of them I definitely recognize, Jelly Roll.
1: Jelly Roll was there.
3: Cool.
2: How cool is that? Yeah. Jelly Roll's at your wedding? That'd be a dream come true. Ella Langley.
1: No way.
2: Yeah, was at the wedding.
1: Lainey Wilson has always had like a reputation of really supporting, because when she hit Entertainer of the Year a few years back and kind of became top lady, she was always had a great reputation for supporting the other women artists. And yeah. I know Ella was one of the people that she got behind.
2: Absolutely.
1: And it's probably only Ella today because of Lainey.
2: I remember her dressed as her Britney character so she could go see Ella play.
1: Oh, fun.
3: Oh, cool.
2: Which was really fun. Drew Baldridge was there.
1: Love it.
2: Luke Combs and his wife, Caroline, were there.
1: That's awesome.
3: Fun.
2: Winona Judd, Miranda Lambert.
3: Wow.
2: Was at the wedding. And then there's some other names on here that I'm not super familiar with, but yeah, loaded up.
1: Star-studded affair, man.
2: Right. And that's just like, you know, acquaintances, I suppose. And then you get to think her family's there, Duck's family's there.
1: Right.
2: And, you know, some of their close pals.
3: I want to know the playlist for this wedding, like the after party. You know, like, I don't think it was all country. I'm sure they threw some EDM bangers in there, and I want to know which ones.
1: I'd be curious to know, too, but they were playing. I'm sure it's some of the hits. It's the same. You know, weddings are all the same.
2: They are.
1: I hate to say it, but, like, there are a list of 150 tracks that you can play that'll work at any wedding.
2: Yeah, they played Shout.
1: Yep.
2: They played Caroline. They played Party Rock Anthem.
1: They definitely played Party Rock Anthem.
2: They played Give Me Everything Tonight, Pitbull.
1: They did Cotton Eye Joe.
2: For sure.
3: Okay.
2: They did Shout.
1: Right.
2: You know, they did Shake It Off, I'm sure.
3: Oh,
2: a wedding staple.
1: Yep.
3: You know what's funny is I always see this kind of getting off topic, but I see people on TikTok say, I put these songs on my Do Not Playlist, my wedding Do Not Playlist. And the DJs still play them.
1: Sometimes,
3: every time.
1: I mean, I would never play something on the Do Not Playlist, but
2: same.
1: If it's on the Maybe Do Not Playlist, I'm probably still going to play
3: it. You're like, I got to throw it in there.
2: Well, you got to read the room.
1: Yeah. Well, here's the thing. I know better than you, honestly.
3: I don't know, Jake. If a bride says we do not want the cha-cha slide,
2: then
3: what
2: I don't
3: if
2: play.
3: It kills, play though? The cha-cha slide.
2: What if it kills?
3: I don't know.
1: But if there's any waffling on their parts?
3: It's like maybe we can play the cha-cha slide.
1: The song crushes every Doof. Time.
2: One hop this time.
3: Oh,
2: right
3: gosh.
2: Foot again. Left foot, man. I love that song.
1: It's fun.
2: Yeah.
1: There's a reason Party Rock Anthem was on my Spotify all-time number one list.
2: It
1: was. I tell ya. Played it a bunch of times. Ella Langley now. This is Choosing Texas on 98.7 The Bull. Hopefully Ella had a good time at Lainey's wedding. Just

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1: Truth is, I don't think we can ignore this any longer.
2: We can't, dude. It's an elephant in the room. I didn't even want to bring it up, but the hate that Luke Bryan is getting on social media is boiling my blood something fierce.
1: Luke Bryan is accused of using AI to write his songs.
2: Yeah.
3: Okay. So does it sound like AI?
2: To be fair, yes. Okay. It kind of does.
1: Create the song? No, I'm thinking just about writing the song.
3: Wait, what?
1: Like, the lyrics of the song sound like AI written.
3: Okay, but it's him singing.
1: Oh, yeah.
3: It's
1: not,
3: okay. That's what I thought they thought it sounded like AI.
1: As did I.
3: Yeah, but it's the lyrics.
1: Yeah, Luke Bryan, I don't think would ever do that. And do we even know if Luke Bryan wrote this song? It's probably a good
2: who
1: question.
2: Who knows?
1: Worth Googling.
2: We do have a clip that I pulled from Instagram, and this one dude is just going off on it.
3: Yeah.
2: And he kind of has a case here.
3: Wait, do we have the song to hear first?
2: Yeah, it's in there.
3: Oh, okay.
4: Luke Bryan, what the is going on with your new song?
3: Whoa.
4: For the people who haven't heard it.
5: Wake up, coffee, camel, pine tree, wet line, 18.
4: I guess, bro. We live in a day and age where people are so dopamine fried. This clearly AI song is going to pop off. It literally just sounds like someone went to Google Gemini and said, make country song, but make it sound like a four-year-old wrote it. Creativity in today and age. Everyone is so fried. We're cooked. We're done.
2: We're cooked, bro.
1: Here's the thing.
3: Yeah.
1: I'm with him.
2: No, that's the thing. I don't want to be.
1: I think the song is lazy.
3: No, okay, but to be fair, let's look at songs that are country music in history. Like, what's that one song? Blake Shelton. Chew tobacco, chew tobacco, chew tobacco, spit.
1: Nobody's saying that country music

0: of that in country music. And I'm not saying these aren't good songs, because sometimes, and Luke Bryan responded in the comments.
1: He did.
0: Saying the same thing. Sometimes it just needs to be about the vibe, bro.
1: It's supposed to be fun, is what he got at in the comments. So he actually replied to the video that you just heard from this guy. He said, "Who are you? Chill on the Adderall." That's what he told him.
2: I feel like that kid just isn't used to like the country format.
0: Yeah.
2: But I was like I said earlier, there's other country songs. Like there's that one song by Chris Lane, "Girl, I know your favorite beer because you told me and then I bought it."
0: Right.
2: But
0: yes,
2: that's not listing. That's just like a silly line.
0: There are some bad lines. A Leather List song, Thomas Rhett's "What's Your Country Song?"

0: I don't know, man. I'm kind of into this one.
1: Yeah, this is a good one.
2: If you're looking for poetry, you're in the wrong place.
0: Well, that was creative,
1: though.
0: That
1: was a good one.
0: That was him interweaving song titles and telling a story.
2: But AI could absolutely do that, is what I'm saying.
0: Oh, AI could replace us tomorrow, Jay.
1: It doesn't sound like Luke Bryan doesn't pay for ChatGPT Premium. He only has the base model.
2: I know. Wake up. Instant response.
0: Eat brekkie. Climb tree. Go to lunch.
1: Camo.
2: Put on hats.
0: Fish.
2: Drive on gravel.
0: Flip cap.
2: Wet line.
0: Yeah. So it's
2: kill deer.
0: Man, and I like Luke Bryan. He seems like the coolest guy.
1: How old is he? Is he getting up there?
2: Oh, yeah.
1: Yeah.
2: Luke Bryan's
1: okay.
2: Probably pushing 50 at this point.
1: Yeah. Okay.
2: 46, 47.
1: That's not bad.
0: And if you think what the guy's saying in this video, he's saying, this song is going to pop.
2: He's right.
0: And that's because, as you know, consumers, our brains are just so fried of overstimulation with this stuff.
2: I don't know about that. I'm saying that a simple song can still be successful just because it has a nice vibe to it.
1: A good beat, yeah.
2: Country music kind of just is that sometimes.
1: Yeah.
2: And just embrace it.
0: And this one is embracing it.
2: You can love country music and know that that's true about it as well.

0: Sam Barber is playing Hayden Holmes Amphitheater on July 15th. And we have free tickets. I used to shine bright like
1: gold. Now I'm all ready to go. 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
1: This is Northwest Now with Mallory.
2: Just give me a moment.
3: What do you need there, Mallory?
4: Yeah, because you know what just happened.
2: I just sent someone a DM that I didn't mean to DM.
4: By mistake. You sent them the sunglasses emoji after disagreeing with their position on something.
2: Yeah.
3: Mallory, that backfired. That's mixed signals.
4: It really is. Now he thinks you're flirting.
2: Yeah. Anyways, let's move on here. Yacht tubs are here in Portland. What is a yacht tub, you might ask? It's a hot tub.
3: I was going to ask.
2: Oh, go ahead.
3: What's the yacht tub?
2: I'm so glad you asked. It's a hot tub inside of a boat that floats from the Tillicum Bridge to the Steel Bridge along downtown Portland.
3: You will see these out and about on the river, and I am jealous of them, so I have a boat myself. Mm-hmm. But when I'm out, you know, I'm just boating. They're hot tubbing.
2: Yeah.
3: While boating.
2: The thing with these is I think they're self-driving. I don't think you have a guide. I think
3: you rent a yacht tub with your friends.
2: So what if me and my friends don't have like boating licenses? Can we not yacht tub?
3: They have some way to get around that.
2: Oh, wow. Okay. I'm willing to risk it.
3: Yeah, it's fun.
2: A jersey worn by Clyde Drexler in his gold swimming Olympics is up for auction. It's the jersey signed and it's currently sitting at $75,000 and expected to go for at least $200,000.
3: I've had this question all morning, so you've done this story a couple times.
2: Yep.
3: Why is it at 75 now, but they think it's going to go for over twice that?
4: Well, what they'll do is they'll start items at a certain price.
3: Oh, that's just the starting.
4: So that's probably the starting price.
3: I see.
4: And they're expecting it to go upwards of 200K.
2: Yeah, in those last like 1 minute of the auction, the numbers are going to go crazy.
4: Yeah.
3: I think I saw somewhere in the story that the only other Dream Team jersey that's ever been auctioned was Scottie Pippen's.
4: Really?
3: And this one is expected to beat that.
4: Oh, interesting.
3: Wow. And it'll be a moment for Portland if it does.
4: Wow. Man, if there's like a Blazers fan, like if they like win this in auction, that would be so cool.
2: That'd be so cool to bring it back to Oregon.
4: Yeah, not just a random dude somewhere in Saskatchewan or something.
2: Yeah. That'd be funny.
3: Can't let that happen.
4: No.
2: Oregon's premier police canine competition is this weekend. It's tomorrow at 10 a.m. at the Hillsboro Stadium. So what this is canine trials. This is where the police bring together their dogs, their handlers, and show the public their amazing abilities, such as obstacle course, area searching, and chasing down a suspect.
3: Which I think is the most fun part. We've all seen like Westminster, where they're running the obstacle course, and those are fun to watch.
2: Yeah.
3: But this is canines taking down a victim.
2: I know. I want to know who the suspect will be. Like, I think it'll be someone that's probably just padded, is my guess.
3: Yeah, for sure.
4: One of those big suits.
2: Yeah.
4: I would volunteer to do it.
2: Really?
4: Yeah.
3: It is also one guy being taken down by all the dogs, or is it a multiple guys?
4: Oh, it's got to be multiple. There's no way they could handle all that much of a beating.
2: Yeah. It sounds really cool. I guess this has been going on for 19 years.
3: That's awesome.
2: It's free. It's family friendly. And it's tomorrow, 10 a.m. at the Hillsboro Stadium.
3: If anybody involved with this is listening, please get us in touch with the winner, whoever it is.
4: Yeah. We want to talk to that dog.
3: Get the dog in here, right?
4: Yep. Can I pet that dog?
3: We'll pad you up, bro, and have it show it's good.
4: All right, man. I'm in.
3: You already cut your hand today.
4: I did. Damn cupboard.

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1: If you can't afford to tip, you can't afford to eat, is the quote. And this was posted on a bulletin board at a restaurant. Okay, it said your server is not a volunteer. Service fees are not tips. Please compensate accordingly. And they're demanding a 20% tip.
2: Every time we talk about tipping, we always come to disagreements because we all have different policies on it. I bet we're going to feel all the same about this one.
3: Well, this is crazy. Your server's not a volunteer. No, but they are an employee.
2: Right.
1: Mm-hmm.
3: Like, what do you mean? Of course they're not working for free. You're paying them. Just pay them.
2: The rules in Oregon are different from a lot of different places, as I'm told. You have to make minimum wage in Oregon, even as a server. But that's not the case in, say, New York. Mm-hmm. They can pay them $2 an hour.
1: $2, exactly.
2: Yep. Because they expect them to be getting tips as well.
3: Which is, that's crazy
2: it
3: to
2: sucks.
3: Me. That's absurd how they can go around not paying the minimum wage. How is that even possible?
2: There's some carve-outs for restaurants.
3: Yeah.
2: People who serve who can allow to do this. But I think it's wild and not fair. And this restaurant is basically preying on it.
1: Yeah, they are. And some of the comments here, like this one says, if you can't afford to pay your employees properly, you can't afford to operate a restaurant.
2: Yes.
3: So true.
2: Yes.
1: With all the claps in there and stuff. I remember DJing a gig, one of my first ones. Like, I got paid like a waitress, and I had to solely rely on tips.
2: Oh, wow.
1: So I can understand, like, the other side of that.
2: Yeah, why did you take that job?
3: Yeah, that doesn't seem worth it.
1: Because I was hoping I would crush on tips.
2: Right.
3: Yeah.
1: Yeah. Okay. You know, that was the thing. Like, there were certain nights in the summer where I would crush it.
2: Mm-hmm.
1: And then in the winter, nobody would come. So I would literally, like, I'd make nothing.
2: You starve them. Yeah.
1: Yeah.
2: Yeah. I hate this policy. And I hate that this restaurant is putting that out there. The gall of them.
1: Yeah. To put that on the patrons.
2: Right.
1: To be like, no, you must tip 20% here. What?
3: Yeah. And to say that we can't afford to eat if we can't afford to tip. Like, no, I can still afford to eat.
2: Right.
3: Like, what do you mean?
2: Yeah. You're selling me food at a price, then once you take care of your people, and I'll do me. I'm with you.
3: And that sign would just make me not want to tip, even though
1: I turn around.
3: Yeah, exactly.
2: You'd have to leave, but then again, the servers would suffer in that situation too.
1: Ah, you're right.
3: They need to get a new job. Different restaurant.
1: Come to Stampede. Oregon. We're going to Red Robin.

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1: I got to teach an actual skill at baseball the other day, guys.
2: Talk to me about it, please.
1: I normally, you know, so I'm a middle school baseball coach. And by this point, the kids know how to play baseball.
2: Mm-hmm. Yeah.
1: I'm not introducing them to anything new. I'm just mostly drilling on the skills that they already know. But the other day, one of the things that I do when I'm coaching is one of the things, you know, it's one of my bits, I guess you would call it. Because I mean, you know, I'm a radio DJ. I like to have fun while I'm out there.
2: You got to.
1: Anytime a ball is hit in the air to the closest kid while they're running for it, it doesn't matter if they have a prayer of catching it or not, I will go, "Die for it!" And it's just my bit. The parents think it's funny. The kids usually think it's funny. I've gotten them to like bust up laughing while running for it. I'll yell, "Die for it!" But a lot of times they don't.
3: They don't actually dive?
1: Yeah, they don't actually dive. I mean, many times they don't. But sometimes they have a shot at the ball.
3: If they dive.
1: If they dive. But none of them do it. So I actually pulled out an air mattress, blew it up at my practice the other day, and made them do diving catches.
3: Oh, my gosh.
2: How did that go?
3: Yeah.
1: It went awesome.
3: They probably love that.
1: They had so much fun. And every single one of them, because like maybe a couple of them, including my kid, which made me very proud, were very good at diving catches right off the bat.
3: Mm-hmm.
1: A few of them took a while, but after 15 minutes of like diving drilling, every single one of them could dive and make a catch.
2: Yeah.
3: Wow.
1: And I told them, like, you know, we give out stars of the game at the end of it. Automatic star. Any kid dives for a ball and
2: lays
1: makes a
2: out.
1: Catch.
2: Yeah.
1: First off, it's going to be a huge crowd pleaser.
2: Oh, the crowd's going to pop
3: it's
2: big
3: gonna
2: time.
3: It's going to go wild. They see a kid like diving for a ball, catching it. Oh, yeah.
1: And I'll tell you right now, boys, when you're 40, you will still remember the time you dove for a ball.
3: Yeah.
2: Oh, yeah.
1: I remember in high school, like colliding with the catcher on a dive. Black eyes in the team picture, the whole thing.
2: That's
1: but I made
2: sick.
1: That catch, dude.
3: That's so cool.
1: Still thinking about it.
3: We need to do that. Can you bring your blow-up mattress here? I want to see JR and I try and dive.
1: Absolutely.
2: At my age, Mallory? What are you, nuts?
3: Oh, no, you're still
1: 40.
3: In your 30s.
1: Yeah, you're not 40 yet, bro.
3: You got 2 more months.
2: Oh, no.
1: I'm not doing it. I'm 45. I'm cooked.
3: I'll do it.
1: You're still
2: chopped, punk.

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2: I know we all think we know this, and it's probably pretty obvious, actually.
3: Mm-hmm.
2: Big companies use colors in their marketing to influence us in certain ways.
3: Yeah, like green is healthy. Right. No matter what it is, put it in a green bottle. It's like, oh,
2: yeah,
3: this way, locale.
2: You didn't even know this article, and you knew what green means.
3: Yeah, green is healthy. Yep,
2: yeah,
3: totally.
2: Absolutely. So take a guess. What's black mean?
4: You see, I never knew I was being manipulated like this all this time.
3: Black would mean, like, bad or like hardcore, like
4: not like
3: scary.
4: Lush,
2: yeah,
4: like luxury.
3: Oh yeah, okay, like a black Amex,
2: right?
3: Yeah. Okay, yes.
4: And I'm over here looking at Mallory's red hoodie she has on, and they're saying red creates urgency.
3: Mm.
4: That's why a lot of like fast foods places and streaming brands like McDonald's, Coca-Cola, Netflix, they all use that red.
3: Yeah,
2: because they want you to make decisions before thinking about it.
3: Mm-hmm. Okay.
2: And anytime you're pulling into a McDonald's, there's not a lot of thought. You're just like, oh, that sounds good.
3: Yeah.
2: But you're not thinking about, oh, I'm going to feel terrible afterwards, you know?
4: Let me ask you this. What's the color of each of yours bank?
3: Mine's blue.
2: Mine's red.
4: Blue. See, they say blue is often used to make brands, you know, feel safe and trustworthy, and that's why banks and payment apps
3: Venmo,
4: PayPal,
3: yep,
4: you know, Chase.
3: Yeah.
2: You know what's interesting? The headline we saw this week, Wendy's is going to be switching their color scheme.
4: Yeah.
2: Which, first off, I'm against it, but from red to blue.
4: To blue.
2: They're trying to go trustworthy on
4: Yeah, they are.
2: Okay.
4: I just want them to go back to yellow. I don't even know what the heck yellow would mean.
2: Yellow, I have it here. Happy and friendly and impossible to ignore.
3: Okay.
2: Like IKEA uses an IKEA logo.
4: Oh, yes.
2: Yeah.
4: Best Buy.
2: Yes, right.
3: Oh, yeah. Best Buy is blue and yellow. They're friendly and happy.
2: Right. Trustworthy, happy, friendly, all the best colors there.
3: Yeah.
2: Same with IKEA uses the same scheme.
4: Wow. Pink. I didn't even realize this, but pink, they say it's the brand that is soft, playful, and emotionally comfortable. So think Barbie.
3: Okay.
4: Victoria's Secret. T-Mobile.
2: Mm-hmm.
3: Oh,
4: wow.
3: Interesting. T-Mobile. Okay.
2: Okay. Ask you this one, Mallory. What's brown?
3: That'd be like dirty. Like outside, man, dirt. I think I'm doing really bad at this.
2: Well, I mean, like, you're not wrong. Earthy is what it is.
3: Okay, yeah.
2: But earthy means more like natural.
3: Yeah, okay.
2: Right.
3: So what is brown? Do we have any examples?
2: Like
4: it
2: UPS.
4: Says brown, earthy, exactly. Honest,
3: okay.
4: Handmade, and even mass-produced products. So it's kind of like the everyman.
3: Okay.
2: You know, when you go into a store and like they give you it in a brown paper bag,
3: yeah,
2: you're thinking like handmade in a situation like that.
3: Handmade?
2: Yeah, like handmade, honest, earthy, you know, like the stores that give you the brown paper bag, the plain one, those are like your kitschy like stores.
3: I got a brown paper bag yesterday from New Seasons.
2: Right.
3: I would say that's quite fitting.
2: Oh, they're going for that.
3: Yeah.
2: For sure.
4: So one more real quick. What about white? What does that make you feel if you were to see that?
3: White to me means pure.
2: Yeah, clean.
4: Okay, clean, minimal, and high-end. So things like Tesla and, of course, Apple.
2: Right.
3: Oh,
4: you go into their place,
3: very sleek.
4: The logo's white. Everything in there is white. It's entirely too bright in the Apple store. But, you know?
2: That's a whole new gripe, though.
4: It is.
2: But it feels very pure.
4: Yeah, it does.
2: It feels very clean. Yeah, you're being influenced. The Bull logo just means fun.
4: It's blue.
2: Yeah, that's right. It's trustworthy.
4: Yeah. Absolutely.

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1: Do you remember Kit Kat, Give Me a Break?
2: Absolutely. Give me a break.
1: Give me a break.
2: Break, break me off a piece of that. Mal?
3: Kit Kat Bar.
2: Yes.
1: I couldn't tell if Mallory wanted to play or not. They want you to actually take a break. They're selling packaging.
2: Yeah, so what they're doing is they're packaging now for the Kit Kat. You know all the small ones you can buy in the bag?
1: Yep. Mm-hmm.
2: So it's in an aluminum foil bag. So basically, while you're eating the Kit Kat, you put your phone in it.
3: Okay.
2: So when you wrap your phone in aluminum, I don't know if you've ever done this before.
3: I've never wrapped my phone in aluminum.
2: See, it's weird because I have.
3: Yeah, that is weird.
2: It blocks anything from being able to transmit to your phone.
3: Okay.
1: Which means you can't get texts, you can't doom scroll.
2: Yeah, you can't do anything.
1: Your phone is cut off from the world. You're
3: off the
1: grid.
3: How does that work, I wonder?
2: It's a great question. And I actually brought in a bunch of foil here.
3: Okay.
2: So what I want Jake, if you don't mind, call my phone right now. The ringer's on.
1: Okay, doing it right now.
2: And I just want to know if this is going to, we're going to hear this.
1: I'm ringing you up right now.
2: You have my real number, right?
1: I don't know. You tell me.
2: Okay, no, hold on here. Hold on.
1: It's ringing.
2: I'm on do not disturb. Sorry.
3: Call me. Okay.
2: Call me again here. Decline Jake. I do that far too often.
1: Okay. Coming
2: there
1: in.
2: There he is. Okay, so. Damn it.
3: Look at that smiling face popping up on the screen.
2: Yeah, sorry, it just wouldn't work.
1: You want to go again?
2: Yeah.
1: Okay, one more time. Okay, gotcha.
2: There it is. Okay.
1: It connected.
2: Yeah.
1: Hey, thanks for giving me your real number, bro.
2: Yeah, of course.
1: That's super nice of you.
2: I mean, it wouldn't ring before because I had the phone app open. So now what I'm going to do is I'm going to wrap my phone here in the foil.
1: Okay.
2: All right.
1: It looks like a baked potato.
2: Oh, I love baked potatoes.
3: Yum.
1: Yeah, it looks delicious. I wonder how many pieces of foil it's going to take, because you have one on there now.
2: Yeah, these are just like little squares.
1: And you're adding a second layer.
2: And I'm just going to do a couple.
1: Okay.
2: Right? I'm going to do maybe three.
1: All right.
2: Because they're pretty thin. Like, this isn't like the heavy-duty Reynolds wrap.
1: No.
2: You know, this is like your regular, degular kind of stuff.
1: These are catering style.
2: Yeah. Okay. So, just, all right, maybe one more here.
1: All right, four.
2: Wrapped up.
1: Okay.
2: And now, you should not be able to call me.
1: I'm trying.
2: Won't be able to hear it.
1: I'm trying right now. Okay.
2: Let's see what happens.
1: It is ringing. Hold on. Trying to get JR on the line here. Oh, wait. It's not ringing.
2: No.
1: Stand by.
3: It doesn't even ring?
1: It might not. Well, if it can't find it.
3: Oh.
1: You know, if it's off.
2: See, my phone's not buzzing.
1: Your call has been forwarded.
2: Really?
3: Oh, my God. Weird. Here.
2: Wow. Try yours, Mallory. Try your phone.
3: Okay.
2: Here's some tinfoil for you. And, yeah, if you're not driving, you can try this at home.
3: Okay, wait. Someone call me just to make sure that my ringer's on. It's all good.
2: All right, Jake's going to have to, because I need to unwrap my phone.
1: Yeah, I mean, you...
2: You know what? I'm just going to keep it like this today.
1: Don't let the steam get you.
2: It's Friday. I don't want anybody calling me anyway.
3: I just turned it on loud, so hopefully this...
1: Okay.
3: It's ringing, but it's buzzing.
1: Okay, got it. That's fine.
3: How do I make it loud?
2: It's because your phone's already unlocked.
3: Oh, is that what
2: it
3: is?
2: Yeah, that's what happened when Jake was calling me. My phone was already unlocked, so his picture just came up because you're already on it.
3: Yeah. Okay.
1: So, like, close it and then wrap it.
3: Yeah. Okay.
2: All right, here we go. So, Mallory's wrapping up the phone now.
3: I only need one piece of foil.
2: Yeah, try just one.
1: Let's see how this goes.
3: It looks like I feel like I'm holding, like, a chocolate bar.
2: Sure you seal it.
3: Dig into
1: Dude,
3: this.
1: Dude, there's a golden ticket in there. You're going to own a chocolate factory.
3: I think I'm sealed.
2: Okay. I did this with my future mother-in-law, and I did not believe her. I just thought she was kooky. And it like, nothing would come through.
1: Now it's ringing.
3: Uh-oh.
1: Yeah. I don't think, maybe one foil's not enough.
3: I don't hear anything.
1: Okay.
3: Well, maybe let's see. Working. When I open it, maybe we'll see
2: Okay,
1: I'm going to hang up now.
3: Missed call from Jake Byron.
2: I think once it reconnects, it'll tell you that.
3: Oh, okay.
2: But that's the purpose of Kit Kat's kind of actually take a break.
3: Yeah. It does say I have a missed call. But you know what? It's going to make me take a break either way, even if it disconnects or not, because I still can't see my phone.
2: Yeah.
3: So nothing, either way.
2: Nothing can come to or from it. So.
1: That's actually pretty cool.
2: I'm just going to keep mine like this today.
1: Good job. Hey, you said you weren't going to text us all weekend, so.
3: Yeah, that's true.
1: You're going off the grid.
2: I'm off the grid.
1: Can't get a hold of JR right now.

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2: It wasn't even that long ago we were talking about McDonald's brand new drinks.
3: Yep.
2: And how they were coming to New Zealand and Australia and they're trying it out in all these other markets. They have launched in the States, and I'm happy to say I've gone through almost all of them already.
4: Whoa, how many is there right now?
2: Six, I want to say.
4: Six of them?
3: Oh my gosh, which one's your favorite?
2: So far, and this was a surprise to me, because I'm not normally a Dr. Pepper fan, but the Dirty Dr. Pepper I had last night, and I was like, this is the tops right
3: now. Sounds really good. So what's in that?
2: So I think it's just Dr. Pepper and whipped cream.
3: It's cold foam.
2: Don't
3: get it twisted.
2: My bad.
3: It's cold foam.
2: Okay, cold foam.
4: And so what's the difference?
3: Well, whipped cream is what it sounds like. It's whipped cream.
4: Uh-huh. Yeah, like put it on your strawberries and stuff.
3: Cold foam it's like a cold foam. It doesn't have dairy in it. And I just saw a TikTok.
2: Really?
3: This girl was saying, yeah, it's dairy-free. You know what it's made of is water and canola oil and sugar.
4: Oh, canola oil is bad for you, man.
3: Really bad. And this is what the TikTok was saying. She was saying, drinks have gone too far. I'm very guilty. Like, I love a sweet treat, but like, you know, people getting like, Breve lattes, where the latte is like literally just half cream.
2: Right.
3: So good, but like so insane. And so it's crazy that this cold foam is made of canola oil and water.
2: And sugar. Don't forget sugar.
4: Not good, dude.
3: I'm not a health nut, but like when I heard that, I was like, wow, okay, we've definitely crossed the line here.
2: I'm not being fooled that I'm drinking anything because it says McCafe on it, that it's healthy.
3: But you would think a cold foam wouldn't be that bad. It's because it's so light, you know? It's like, what truly is even in it? It's just foam.
4: There has to be another way that they can create that. But here's the thing, the canola oil, that's just the cheapest way.
3: Yeah. Mm-hmm.
4: Like, it's in so much of your food, and I learned that going gluten-free, dairy-free for so long, and, like, limiting ingredients to, like, five or less.
2: Yeah.
4: Canola oil is in everything.
3: It's so heavy. Yeah.
2: And it's not good for you, but it doesn't mean it's not good. I mean, McDonald's is crushing it with these. I had the strawberry watermelon refresher. That was great.
3: Yeah.
2: Sprite and berry, surprisingly great.
3: Oh, yeah. I think that one has cold foam,
2: I'm going to skip the mango pineapple one. Don't care about that. You got to try it, man.
4: No, you can't. You got to be a completionist here,
2: mango's
4: please.
2: Mango's nasty.
4: Please.
2: No, thank you.
4: Come on.
2: I'm going to take a hard pass
3: You got to complete the bingo board. You got to do it all.
2: Yeah. All right, fine. You talk me into it.
4: All right, thanks. Thank you,
3: Jake. No canola oil.
2: All right. I'm taking the cold foam / whipped cream, whatever it is.
3: The canola oil.
2: Every single time.
3: I mean, it tastes good, so.
2: Have an awesome weekend. It's the Morning Stampede on 98.7 The Bull. 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

So on this next song, Tucker Wetmore says, "Lord knows I got a type." Hey, it's Emily 98.7 The Bolt. What's your type? Be honest with me, okay? Because I know you don't want to admit it, but I know it's probably somebody that's a little toxic.

Tomorrow is my birthday. Hey, it's Emily 98.7 The Bull. It's a really big birthday for me. Okay, like a big number. I'm not going to tell you which decade I'm going into, okay? But it's a big one for me. Anyway, I'm going to a nice dinner, and the dress that I bought is 100%, like, way too extra for this restaurant. I'm still going to wear it.

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1: I think Luke Combs deserves that award. I've watched Luke work so hard and open up so many doors for so many people. And I was there the night that one of his sons was born, and we were overseas. And he's in a bathroom crying because he just FaceTimed and he wasn't there. And look, I'll say this. If I win Entertainer of the Year, I will on stage in front of everyone dedicated to Luke Combs.

my song, I Ain't Coming Back, Post Malone. 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Just trying not to say the same thing that I've said before. 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

Do not mess with Ella Langley because she will come for ya. Okay? Hey, it's Emily 98.7 The Bull. So an online troll posted on one of Ella's like videos and said, she doesn't even really play the guitar. And Ella fired back and said, hey, so how's your mom's basement?

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Speaking of the coast, remember Five for Beach, you and me. That sunset, cliffs by the sea, and the night rolled in. 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

98.7 The Bull. Hey, it's Emily. What is something that no one can change your mind on? Like, you are so set on this opinion, you will not change your mind. For me, this is a very controversial topic, but pineapple 1,000,000%.

My world spins around caffeine, all right? I stay up way too late, so I need a lot of it. And my favorite spot for coffee is Less and More Coffee here in Portland, the Tiramisu Latte. I mean, I honestly have not tasted coffee that's been that good ever.

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That's the latest from Morgan Wallen, don't we, on 98.7 The Bull. Hey, it's Emily. So he opens up his set list on tour with that song. I want to make sure you are there to see it. Ella Langley will also be there. This is happening in Philadelphia. What you need to do is be listening for those keywords. That next one coming up around 4 o'clock today.

So what is it with men in country music like writing songs about liars? Jelly Roll Liar, Zach Top, I Never Lie, Jackson Dean, Make a Liar on Me. Like, men in country music, are you trying to tell us something? Like, do we need to be worried? There's a whole lot of lying going on.

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0: 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Guess who wrote the song? Guess who co-wrote this? Hardy co-wrote Be Her for Ella Lively. That's wild.
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my wallet when we go out downtown. 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

0: Sam Barber is playing Hayden Holmes Amphitheater on July 15th. 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

My birthday is tomorrow. I'm really excited. Hey, it's Emily 98.7 The Bull. I'm not excited about the fact that my driver's license expires tomorrow, though. And I still have not got it renewed. So I feel like I'm going to be sitting in the DMV like,

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I Can't Love You Anymore on 98.7 The Bull. Hey, it's Emily. 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

Welcome to the weekend. It's B-Dub checking in. Thank you so much for listening. We got to get you to Ella Langley and Morgan Wallen. Do that, your keyword to text and win coming up just after 4. 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
1: I

So Lainey Wilson could become the first woman to win Entertainer of the Year 3 straight years. 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I'm B-Dub with Scotty McCreary and Bottle Rockets.

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Tomorrow night at 7, we're going to have some of your favorite stars on. Maybe Dan and Shay, maybe Dasha, maybe Russell Dickerson, just to name a few.

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98.7 The Bullets beat up last weekend. A member of Chase Matthews' band was arrested for alleged abuse allegations of a minor. It's graphic. It is it's just gives you just chills to read the descriptions of it. Chase immediately dismissed it from the band, made a statement earlier this week. I think he handled it the right way. I'm sure it's hitting him hard, though. 98.7 The Bullets.

0: Sam Barber is playing Hayden Holmes Amphitheater on July 15th. 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

We just kicked off 2 hours commercial free. It's B-Dub, your breakdown on now. And, well, a lot of records could be broken on Sunday's ACM Awards, including Chris Stapleton becoming the most decorated male artist of all time. He's got 21 wins. George Strait has 24. Chris is nominated for 5 awards. Do the math. It could happen. Some

0: Hey, what's up, everybody? It's Jason Aldean.
1: Check out Don't Tell On Me.
0: Yeah!
1: This is one of my favorite songs. Thanks to the guys talking to his heart, saying,
0: don't you tell.

I love doing rapid fire segments with artists when they're on the show. So we're going to play a round of Boston or BS with Stella Lefty. She's on with us in about 10 minutes. 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

0: 98.7 The Bull. It's beat up. I want to play a game with Stella Lefty before we let you go. If you're down, like, this is an easy game. We're going to play a game.
1: No, I'm so down.
0: I just made it up. It's called Boston or BS. So I'm going to give you some scenarios. You say Boston if they're true, BS if they're not.
1: Love. Okay, let's go.
0: Are you Boston or BS with Stella Lefty? Boston or BS? Boston or BS? You once got kicked out of a bar before you were old enough to drink there.
1: BS.
0: You're a good kid growing up.
1: I didn't get kicked out.
0: Oh,
1: no, I wasn't necessarily a good kid.
0: Okay, you were prepared. I got it. You blended in well. Nice.
1: Yes.
0: Boston or BS, somebody once broke up with you using only a voice text or voice memo.
1: BS, didn't happen in person.
0: Boston or BS, you wrote part of Boston in a parking lot.
1: BS.
0: Oh, let's follow up. Where were you primarily when you wrote it? I mean, on a train, you know.
1: On a train back to Boston. I wrote it in Nashville. I was at a piano. It was like right before I was getting picked up to go somewhere. So that was where the chorus came from. And then I finished the rest of it like in a studio.
0: Okay.
1: Kind of.
0: Boston or BS, you almost didn't release Boston because you thought it was too personal.
1: Boston.
0: Really? Wow. Okay. Yeah. All right.
1: Yeah. I also didn't know that I loved it. Like, I think I first heard it and was like, I'm not 100% about this. And then it grew on me.
0: Fair. Well, I'm glad you did because it's growing on everybody. Boston or BS, your phone screen time has doubled since the song blew up.
1: Boston.
0: Boston or BS, you've Googled yourself recently.
1: Ooh, I really try. Maybe BS. I don't think I even have. I try not to even look. I'm like, I don't want to know.
0: All right. Boston or BS, there's a song on your phone you know is a hit, but you're scared to release it.
1: Ooh, kind of Boston, but I'm not so scared to release it. I want to release it now. It will come out.
0: Like, you don't want to release it too fast, right?
1: I don't want to release it too fast.
0: Yeah, that's
1: awesome. So yes, Boston.

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0: 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Like I'm gonna
1: wind up missing you. It was a sunny day, so I want to write sunshine music, you know. I call it windows down music, if you will. It's called Wind Up Missing You.